It'll be more comfortable for the rest of us. And I can decide. I've ultimately rejected God in the way that Ahab is hoping to kill that whale. Be done with it. Be done with that.

0: Jesus. Holy Mary, Mother of God, pray for us sinners, now and at the hour of our death. Amen. Hail Mary, full of grace, the Lord is with thee. Blessed art thou among women, and blessed is the fruit of thy womb, Jesus. Holy Mary, Mother of God, pray for us sinners, now and at the hour of our death. Amen. Hail Mary, full of grace, the Lord is with thee. Blessed art thou among women, and blessed is the fruit of thy womb, Jesus. Holy Mary, Mother of God, pray for us sinners, now and at the hour of our death. Amen. Hail Mary, full of grace, the Lord is with thee. Blessed art thou among women, and blessed is the fruit of thy womb, Jesus. Holy Mary, Mother of God, pray for us sinners, now and at the hour of our death. Amen. Hail Mary, full of grace, the Lord is with thee. Blessed art thou among women, and blessed is the fruit of thy womb, Jesus. Holy Mary, Mother of God, pray for us sinners, now and at the hour of our death. Amen. Hail Mary, full of grace, the Lord is with thee. Blessed art thou among women, and blessed is the fruit of thy womb, Jesus. Holy Mary, Mother of God, pray for us sinners, now and at the hour of our death. Amen. Hail Mary, full of grace, the Lord is with thee. Blessed art thou among women, and blessed is the fruit of thy womb, Jesus. Holy Mary, Mother of God, pray for us sinners, now and at the hour of our death. Amen. Hail Mary, full of grace, the Lord is with thee. Blessed art thou among women, and blessed is the fruit of thy womb, Jesus. Holy Mary, Mother of God, pray for us sinners, now and at the hour of our death. Amen. Hail Mary, full of grace, the Lord is with thee. Blessed art thou among women, and blessed is the fruit of thy womb, Jesus. Holy Mary, Mother of God, pray for us sinners, now and at the hour of our death. Amen. Hail Mary, full of grace, the Lord is with thee. Blessed art thou among women, and blessed is the fruit of thy womb, Jesus. Holy Mary, Mother of God, pray for us sinners, now and at the hour of our death. Amen.
1: Glory be to the Father, and to the Son, and to the Holy Ghost, as it was in the beginning, is now, and ever shall be, world without end. Amen.
0: O my Jesus, pardon us, and save us from the fire of hell. Draw all souls to heaven, especially those in most need.
2: Hail, Holy Queen, Mother of Mercy. Hail, our life, our sweetness, and our hope. To thee do we cry, poor banished children of Eve. To thee do we send up our sighs, mourning and weeping in this valley of tears. Turn then, most gracious advocate, thine eyes of mercy toward us, and after this our exile, show unto us the blessed fruit of thy womb, Jesus. O clement, O loving, O sweet Virgin Mary, pray for us, O Holy Mother of God, that we may be worthy of the promises of Christ.
0: Let us pray. O God, whose only begotten Son, by his life, death, and resurrection, has purchased for us the rewards of eternal life, grant, we beseech thee, that meditating upon these mysteries of the Most Holy Rosary of the Blessed Virgin Mary, we may imitate what they contain and obtain what they promise. Through the same Christ our Lord. Amen.
2: In the name of the Father, and of the Son, and of the Holy Ghost. Amen.

of all of us and of all centuries of all mankind came crashing down on that one human nature. We, of course, thank our Lord infinitely and from the depths of our heart, and we thank a Hollywood filmmaker who made that film recently, which reminded us very vividly of exactly what our Lord really suffered during the last days that we've been thinking of in the church calendar. However, the resurrection is different. The resurrection, as we know from, as we're reminded by St. Ignatius in the spiritual exercises, the resurrection is the divine nature that comes in. And we're reminded, St. Ignatius reminds us, that while during the Passion, anybody could come up to our Lord and freely insult him, injure him, hurt him, without fear of him, at least, with no immediate reprisals at all, only perhaps as those soldiers insulted him, buffeted him, whatever, only a look from our Lord's eyes. Imagine the look of our Lord during these last few days at his various persecutors. A look of compassion above all. What are you doing to your own soul? Judas, what are you here for? What have you come here for? My friend, he says to Judas, what have you come here for? As Judas is betraying him, this compassion. The same for ourselves, my dear friends. As you and I insult and mock our Lord by our sins, always our Lord's compassion for us. It doesn't mean to say that he approves of our sin, of course, but in any case, so to speak, anybody during the Passion was free, at liberty, at least at physical liberty, to insult and mock our Lord, because none of his majesty showed. It was merely this criminal, this appearance of a criminal tried, condemned, being taken to execution and being executed. That was all of the appearance, and anybody could step up and insult him how they liked, join in the quote-unquote fun. The resurrection is quite different. As St. Ignatius points out, it's in Scripture. Firstly, our Lord doesn't appear to everybody. In the Passion, anybody could see him, anybody could insult him, a few people would help him, like Veronica and Simon of Cyrene, and the disciples as best they could, and of course his own mother. But during the resurrection, our Lord does not appear to everybody. He only appears to those he chooses to appear to. And mostly it's his friends. I don't think we know in Scripture of his appearing to his enemies after the resurrection. Possibly he did.

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There was a time when England was a Catholic country, when it had Catholic kings, when the custom

for I should certainly know that evil is determined by my Father against thee. I could do no otherwise than tell thee. And David answered Jonathan, Who shall bring me word if thy father should answer thee harshly concerning me? And Jonathan said to David,

said, Here am I, for thou callest me. He answered, I did not call thee, my son, return and sleep. Now Samuel did not yet know the Lord, neither had the word of the Lord been revealed to him. And the Lord called Samuel again the third time, and he arose up and went to Eli, and said, Here I am, for thou didst call me. Then Eli understood that the Lord called the child, and he said to Samuel, Go and sleep, and if he shall call thee any more, thou shalt say, Speak, Lord, for thy servant heareth. So Samuel went and slept in his place. And the Lord came and stood, and he called, as he had called the other times, Samuel, Samuel. Samuel said, Speak, Lord, for thy servant heareth. And the Lord said to Samuel, Behold, I do a thing in Israel, and whosoever shall hear it, both his ears shall tingle. In that day I will raise up against Eli all the things I have spoken concerning his house. I will begin, and I will make an end. For I have foretold unto him that I will judge his house forever, for iniquity, because he knew that his sons did wickedly, and did not chastise them. Therefore have I sworn to the house of Eli, that the iniquity of his house shall not be expiated with victims, nor offerings forever. And Samuel slept till morning, and opened the doors of the house of the Lord. And Samuel feared to tell the vision to Eli. Then Eli called Samuel, and said, Samuel, my son. And he answered, Here am I. And he asked him, What is the word that the Lord hath spoken to thee? I beseech thee, hide it not from me. May God do so and so to thee, and add so and so, if thou hide from me one word of all that were said to thee. So Samuel told him all the words, and did not hide them from him. And he answered, It is the Lord. Let him do what is good in his sight. And Samuel grew, and the Lord was with him, and not one of his words fell to the ground. The Lord again appeared in Silo, for the Lord revealed himself to Samuel in Silo, according to the word of the Lord. And the word of Samuel came to pass to all Israel. Chapter 4. The Israelites, being overcome by the Philistines, send for the ark of God. They are beaten again. The sons of Eli are killed, and the ark taken. Upon the hearing of the news, Eli falleth backward and dieth. And it came to pass in those days that the Philistines gathered themselves together to fight. And Israel went out to war against the Philistines, and camped by the Stone of Help. And the Philistines came to Aphek, and put their army in array against Israel. And when they had joined battle, Israel turned their backs to the Philistines, and there were slain in that fight, here and there in the fields, about 4,000 men. And the people returned to camp, and the ancients of Israel

had by a vision of the empty infinite deserves consolation, deserves to be helped. And Ahab reaches out and shows kindness to this boy. It's something we haven't seen.

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1: An act of faith. Oh my God, I firmly believe that thou art one God in three divine persons, Father, Son, and Holy Ghost. I believe that thy divine Son became man and died for our sins, and that he will come to judge the living and the dead. I believe these and all the truths which the Holy Catholic Church teaches, because thou hast revealed them, who canst neither deceive nor be deceived.
2: The infallibility of the Church is reasonable. Malick, a non-Catholic writer, in his Is Life Worth Living, says, quote, any supernatural religion that renounces its claim to infallibility, it is clear can profess to be a semi-revelation only. It is a hybrid thing, partly natural and partly supernatural, and it thus practically has all the qualities of a religion that is wholly natural. Insofar as it professes to be revealed, it, of course, professes to be infallible. But if the revealed part be, in the first place, hard to distinguish, and in the second place, hard to understand, if it may mean many things, and many of these things are contradictory, it might as well never have been made at all. To make it, in any sense, an infallible revelation, or in other words, a revelation at all to us, we need a power to interpret the testament that shall have equal authority with that testament itself. Christ came on earth, as we have seen, to teach a true doctrine which should last for all time. Quote, for this I was born, and for this I came into the world, that I should give testimony to the truth, he told Pilate, John 18:37. One would expect that, being all wise, all foreseeing, and all powerful, he would have taken the means to prevent the society to which he committed the continuation of his work from ever falling into error, and therefore corrupting his doctrine. In view of his plainly expressed purpose, one

for which hope's sake, King Agrippa, I am accused of the Jews. Why should it be thought a thing incredible with you that God should raise the dead? I verily thought with myself that I ought to do many things contrary to the name of Jesus of Nazareth, which thing I also did in Jerusalem. And many of the saints did I shut up in prison, having received authority from the chief priests. And when they were put to death, I gave my voice against them. And I punished them oft in every synagogue, and compelled them to blaspheme. And being exceedingly mad against them, I persecuted them even unto strange cities. Whereupon, as I went to Damascus with authority and commission from the chief priests, at midday, O king, I saw in the way a light from heaven, above the brightness of the sun, shining round about me and them which journeyed with me. And when we were all fallen to the earth, I heard a voice speaking unto me and saying in the Hebrew tongue, Saul, Saul, why persecutest thou me? It is hard for thee to kick against the pricks. And I said, Who art thou, Lord? And he said, I am Jesus, whom thou persecutest. But rise and stand upon thy feet, for I have appeared unto thee for this purpose, to make thee a minister and a witness both of these things which thou hast seen and of those things in the which I will appear unto thee, delivering thee from the people and from the Gentiles unto whom now I send thee, to open their eyes and to turn them from darkness to light and from the power of Satan unto God, that they may receive forgiveness of sins and inheritance among them which are sanctified by faith that is in me. Whereupon, O King Agrippa, I was not disobedient unto the heavenly vision, but showed first unto them of Damascus and at Jerusalem and throughout all the coasts of Judea, and then to the Gentiles, that they should repent and turn to God and do works meet for repentance. For these causes the Jews caught me in the temple and went about to kill me. Having therefore obtained help of God, I continue unto this day witnessing both to small and great, saying none other things than those things which the prophets and Moses did say should come, that Christ should suffer, and that he should be the first that should rise from the dead, and should show light unto the people and to the Gentiles. And as he thus spake for himself, Festus said with a loud voice, Paul, thou art beside thyself. Much learning doth make thee mad. But he said, I am not mad, most noble Festus, but speak forth the words of truth and soberness. For the king knoweth of these things, before whom also I speak freely. For I am persuaded that none of these things are hidden from him. For this thing was not done in a corner. King Agrippa, believest thou the prophets? I know that thou believest. Then Agrippa said unto Paul, Almost thou persuadest me to be a Christian.

Thy kingdom come, thy will be done, on earth as it is in heaven. Give us this day our daily bread, and forgive us our trespasses, as we forgive those who trespass against us. And lead us not into

0: the death of those people didn't have a lasting impact on our country. What had the effect on our country was the ensuing legislation, the war on terror, the war in Iraq and Afghanistan, and all the Patriot Act and all those things. That's what had the effect on us. Just like Cooties 19. It wasn't the virus that took out so many people. People were just falling over dead. No, the effect that happened to us was from the reaction to it, whatever it was,
1: right.
0: Even if it was just a common cold or a common flu, the reaction by shutting down so many businesses resulted in hundreds and thousands of small businesses dying forever. That's businesses right. That lasted for decades, all of a sudden, overnight, they're gone. Oh, and yeah. So that's kind of what we have to look at is this economic impact, because they've shut down oil in the Strait of Hormuz. I can't understand or I can't underline or emphasize enough how many years, it's been about almost 30 years, we've been dreading that consequence. We talk about if we attack Iran, the first thing they're going to do is shut down the Strait of Hormuz. Of and here we are. It's now our reality. We are now in that reality. Welcome to the future. Now we're dealing with that.
1: You know, of course, one of the subtle things that they're not going to say on the mainstream, and Trump isn't going to say it, is the Strait isn't shut down in the full sense, right? It's just shut down to us. You know, the Chinese can pass through. That basically, the Iranians have said that, you know, people can pass through, you know, pay for oil in the yuan or whatever, yuan, however they pronounce it these days, which, you know, on the face of it, certainly is a problem for the continuing domination of the petrodollar. Many things have happened in recent years that have already started to chip away at it. Notably, I look at this conflict as simply the acceleration of that process, you know, maybe the next step, perhaps a completely planned next step by the people that really rule the world, because the yuan is just as controlled by the Rothschilds as the dollar. I mean, China is what it is at this point in history because the people that really rule the world made it that way because they had already planned well before now to have China be in the role more or less that America has been in recent decades. And, you know, so it shut down to us. And of course, the silliness of it all is we don't even need anything from there anyway, except like oil and stuff. The North American continent is so loaded with natural resources, whether it's America, Canada, etc. But, you know, again, intentionally, that has not been allowed to be something that provides constantly for the good of people.

that Grek and all that, the steps towards a false reconciliation with the conciliar church has been going on since 97 for sure. So do pray, and let's ask the Mother of God to make reparation and

Paul Whitcomb studied scripture by the interpretation by correlation method. And the method is this. He would read a phrase such as Son of God. Then he would go out throughout the entire scriptures and find every instance where that phrase is used in order to come to the biblical truth of what this given phrase is. Because if, as we know, the Bible is the written word of God and God is the author, then the meaning of these words is going to be consistent throughout the Bible. So this was very rewarding to him as far as his study, but also it led him in a direction that he did not anticipate going, because he started studying the word church according to this interpretation by correlation method. And what he found in these studies as a Protestant shook him to the center of his being. The first discovery is that the church, as described in the Bible, was to be one body, and not just a human body, but a divine body, the mystical body of Christ himself. Colossians 1:18. Again, he is the head of his body, the church. 1 Corinthians 12:27. Now you are the body of Christ, member for member. Ephesians 5:30. We are members of his body, made from his flesh and his bones. Okay, so the church is one body. Second, Mr. Whitcomb also discovered that this church was not a disjointed body. I challenge you to find unity and diversity in Scripture. Okay, it wasn't a disjointed body. It was a unified body. There shall be one fold and one shepherd, John 10:16. And the glory that thou, Father, has given me, I have given to them, that they may be one as we are one, John 17:22. And this is the famous one, Ephesians 4:5. You are called in one body, one spirit, one hope, one Lord, one faith, one baptism. So Mr. Whitcomb saw clearly that this Bible, that this body, the church, was to be constituted as one, one in membership, one in worship, one in government, one in belief, one creed that everybody believes. Third, the next thing he saw that should...

to proclaim somebody, just to reduce such a beautiful thing as the canonization of a saint to a mere idiotic statement, this man is in heaven, is something that's very typical.

0: me all spiritual blessings through thy foster Son, Jesus Christ our Lord, so that, having engaged here below thy heavenly power, I may offer thee my thanksgiving and homage. O Saint Joseph, I never weary contemplating thee and Jesus asleep in thine arms. I dare not approach while he reposes near thy heart. Press him in my name and kiss his fine head for me, and ask him to return the kiss when I draw my dying breath. Saint Joseph, patron of departing souls, pray for me.
1: And that'd be the end of him. I mean, Assad, they gunned down. You know, and they make swift work of Mubarak. He's hated. He's absolutely hated except by a privileged elite. And we talk about crowds cheering American troops as they roll into Iraq. There would be plenty of crowds cheering anyone who would care to liberate Egypt. So these distinctions have to be made. We have to have very precise thinking in this area. Yes, sir.
2: Now, I will make these things a statement, but...
3: Broke the chains. He broke the gates of limbo. The gates that kept the limbo, the fathers of limbo, from Adam and Eve, to St. Joseph, the good...
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3: Thief, all the millions of saints from Adam and Eve until Christ's death, all those souls waiting in the place of limbo, a place of natural happiness, but they knew it wasn't home. And they all waited and waited, and Christ came and descended at his death on the cross at 3 o'clock. His soul went straight down to limbo to console them. And a brilliant light in that darkness, he preached to them that they would be released soon. And as tradition holds, Christ led them. He led captivity captive. He led the whole procession from limbo to heaven, to the gates of heaven, breaking the bars and the bolts of limbo. He led them triumphantly into heaven, the King of Glory, on Ascension Thursday. When Christ ascended into heaven, all the souls of limbo came with him, including Saint Adam and Eve, who are actually saints. So says St. Gregory on Samson of the Old Testament and how Christ is prefigured by him. Of course, Samson really existed. Samson was really a heroic warrior, and he's not a myth, as the modernists try to say about many of the stories of Scripture. Jonah and the whale, the days of creation, the flood of Noah. They try to, these proud idiots who despise the Word of God and pretend by proud science that they can explain things away by scientific measures. It's peanut brain knowledge, peanut attempts of man's pride against the wisdom of God.

And Archbishop Lefebvre, as you know, was foretold by the Virgin Mary, Our Lady of Good Success, in Quito, Ecuador, in the middle of the 1600s. She foretold this prelate who would preserve the Catholic faith and continue the priesthood. And it is miraculous that after the death of Archbishop Lefebvre in 1991, it is really a, it shows the tremendous work he did, that the Society of St. Pius X would hold strong and be blessed by God with missions and schools and colleges and the spreading of priories and vocations until 2012. And in 2012, Bishop Fillet decided, after dialoguing with these wolves of Rome, he caught their sickness. He caught their disease. And Cardinal Levada threatened him. You either accept what we discussed or excommunication again. And Bishop Fillet should have said, go ahead, excommunicate us. You already excommunicated by all your predecessors. And he should have taken the line of Archbishop Lefebvre. But he didn't. He didn't. And whether he always wanted to, or whether he just had became liberal, I don't know. God knows. God alone can judge. But we can judge what is written, what is spoken, what is signed. And these things tell us, in those five main documents, hard-hitting public documents that show us that the Superior General of the Society of St. Pius X has now gone to the enemy side. And the big ones are accepting Vatican II in the light of so-called light of tradition, which is accepting Vatican II, accepting the new mass as legitimately promulgated, which it's not. It's a bastard mass, an illegitimate mass. It's intrinsically evil. And look at the fruits of the new mass. The Catholics lose their faith. The priests lose completely what they're all about. It destroys the priest himself. It's like drinking corrosive chemicals. It just erodes the insides of the priest. And then he accepts the new code of canon law, which is Vatican II on wheels. It's Vatican II in practice. It's very, very serious. It is really a betrayal to all of the Catholic tradition. And I have written Bishop Fillet. I have appealed to him. I'm going to write him again because I wrote him another letter asking him, Bishop Fillet, for the love of your soul, please publicly reject and condemn and renounce your compromise and your modernism in these documents and in your interviews. His response to me was,

gave an ambiguous presentation on the Eucharist in his workshop the second year of preparation, and while consistently referring to the Eucharist as the bread and wine, Bishop Ryan told

importance of this confrontation of Christ with the devil and our involvement in this confrontation as well. It's ongoing. To be deceived with something better which is not of God. Now, in the communion, after several prayers of preparation at Mass, and we say them sometimes thoughtlessly or out of routine, but these are prayers of preparation. The sanctuary bell is rung and the priest gives himself communion. Lord, I am not worthy, he says, as he bows over the large host he is to receive. And he receives the body of Christ, saying, the body of our Lord Jesus Christ, preserve my soul unto life everlasting. Amen. We're all going to die. It doesn't seem that way. Everybody else dies, but we go on. From the earliest remembrances as children, all these years we've been alive, and it seems that though our bodies age, our minds don't seem to grow that much older. We're still the same as we were from childhood through the years of development and maturity, but there's a lightness and an ease that passes through the years without aging in our soul or minds. But we're going to die, and after that comes the judgment. And after the judgment, there are two fates, either heaven for all eternity or hell for all eternity. Now, we've been told this, but it somehow seems to slip into the shadows. We don't reflect enough upon this, not to be morbid, but to know we have a goal to achieve. It's like leaping on out into the space to catch a trapeze that is approaching us. We can miss it or we can catch it. And we must be studied to keep our eye exactly where that trapeze is, to lay hold of it when the time comes, to be prepared. And so may the body of Christ preserve my soul into life everlasting. It is the body of Christ, it is the seed of eternal life. He who eats my flesh and drinks my blood abides in me and I in him, and I will raise him up on the last day. As I live because of the Father, so he who eats me will live because of me. And so you might say that the Blessed Sacrament is the seed of future glory. Receiving Christ, who is in eternity in glory, he shares even temporally for a while that we have him within us in Holy Communion, that glory he has for all eternity. And he draws us into this glory by the grace of the sacrament that will be finalized at death if we are preserved in a state of grace. So Holy Communion is your key to heaven. Not just your prayers, but that reality of union with Christ.

the Muslims as the Buddhists. They do not pray to the Holy Trinity. We cannot pray with them, and we cannot encourage them to pray, because we know